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0: of the West now that they are tied at two games apiece. Who comes out of the West? 310-840-4910. 310-840-4910 on the Westwood One Sports Talk and Text Line. We're going to get out to you coming up next. John Lundin, Will, and Oliver here as well. It is Sports Night on Westwood One Sports and the Westwood One Sports app.
1: Remember Deshaun Watson? He's been on IR the last 19 months. And now, the front runner to be the Browns starter. But Shedeur Sanders and Dylan Gabriel are coming for the job. As always, the quarterback carousel in Cleveland is one to watch. Westwood One Sports.
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1: Severe storms that started with advanced warnings. 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The Oklahoma weather experts. 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

0: now so I can get away with this. Not the cleanest. As far as like the house goes, she'll do some straightening up, but I guarantee there's about 52 dishes in the sink right now.
1: Really?
0: She's cleaning them. That would be me. Yeah, she
1: you have to clean
0: graded
1: it up.
0: Everything else. Yeah.
1: Huh. Usually it's the opposite, you would think.
0: I know it is. Yeah, the stereotypical way is, right? But no, the other thing, she's not a great cook, but okay, everything else she's really good. So I do the cooking and the cleaning. And get a little rough. So I'm with you, man. How about we just not invite people over? And I didn't know she was inviting people over today. I was like, how about we don't invite people? No, that's not how it went. So anyway, all right, listen to me complain. I'm not complaining. I'm not a complainer. All right, hit me up, 310-840-4910. I just give you a bevy of things. We just gave you a bevy of things to talk about as far as the NBA is concerned. We'll hit some calls, but I want to get into a little off-season talk. Because this is going to be good. Now, sometimes it's just hot air and nothing really happens. I don't think that's going to be the case this offseason. I'll tell you why next. It's Sports Night with me, John Lund, on Westwood One Sports. And, of course, the great Westwood One Sports app.
2: Remember Deshaun Watson? He's been on IR the last 19 months. And now, the front runner to be the Browns starter. But Shedeur Sanders and Dylan Gabriel are coming for the job. As always, the quarterback carousel in Cleveland is one to watch. Westwood One Sports.
3: 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It appears by its own numbers, the U.S. government seems insolvent. 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
9: Thanks so much for hanging out with us on Sports Tonight. John Lund with you on Westwood One Sports, the Westwood One Sports app. A lot of great NBA talk tonight. Appreciate the input. Knicks going to the finals for the first time since 99, and they have a chance against the Western Conference team. I think it's Wemby's fire that we saw in games 1 and 4, which is the key to this whole thing. Obviously, the officials are going to be key, and an injury to Jalen Williams. Can he return? I think the Spurs are too good. They've made it without Jalen Williams for the majority of these playoffs, but I think the Spurs are too good for that. That would be my three thoughts on the Western Conference. Give us your thoughts as well at 310-840-4910 on the Westwood One Sports Talk and text line. Two things. So, Will, before I was saying, would you pay almost $3,900 for tickets? And you were talking about how you're a Hornets fan, Charlotte Hornets fan, so you might, because you never know when they'll get there or get back. And then I was just bored, and I was perusing again. These are courtside seats, and I don't even think if I had the money, maybe I would, but I would almost be embarrassed like if I had that kind of money that I wasn't giving it to charity. Because get this, and here's what's even funnier. You know when you go to these secondary ticket sales sites, and it says like great deal, bad deal, blah, blah, blah, blah, blah. There's seats, there's front row seats at Madison Square Garden for game 3. One is $105,000 and one is $109,000 for courtside seats over $100,000. Now, look, it's impossible to get into someone's shoes like that if you got that kind of money, whatever. But I would almost feel guilty. Like, here's $100,000, and that person's going, woohoo, that great. And there's fees and there's all this stuff. But, like, I meant, here's the problem that I think these leagues have. I've got a pretty good setup at home. You know, I'm not Mr. Tech or whatever, but I have a pretty good TV. I got surround sound. I got, you know, it's away from people because I've been married to my wife for a long time, and she's like, if I have to watch another sporting event, I'm going to vomit. And so I've got a room set up. You know, it's out of the way. It's soundproofed. I've also got my studio in there and everything. And I go in there, and it's incredibly comfy. It's the small corner that I get of the house. She gets the rest. But I wanted to set up a really nice TV slot. I don't have to wait in line. It's not $20 for a beer. A hot dog is not $14. Like, I'm sure Madison Square Garden has some of the highest prices as far as those things. And you do. When you're going to go to a game, you know, you get yourself mentally prepared for Monopoly money. You're just throwing it all over the place. So it's got to be pretty good. And I get that the Knicks haven't been there since 99. So they're going to be people who have the money and will pay that. The Ben Stillers of the world and the Tracy Morgans and the, you know, all those, Timothy Chalamet, all those people have plenty of money and they're going to do it. But I would think, not being in that position, that I might feel guilty that I gave $100,000 when I could have like given it to some charity or something. Am I crazy?
10: Nah, I mean, that's six figures, dude. That's six figures.
9: $25,000 a quarter game to sit there. Right.
10: It is. I mean, you know what's crazy? I don't know what I would do.
9: I can't relate.
10: It's hard to put yourself.
9: I can't relate.
10: No. It's like you got to put yourself in these people's shoes, and it's like, okay, well, they probably have millions of dollars, and 100,000 is probably, you know, not that big of a deal to them, or not as much as it is to you or I, but I don't know. Six figures is just like, I better be like a lifelong diehard, like several generations of Nick fans, or like it just to justify it. I don't know.
9: Well, it's funny, and this is not even near the amount of money, but this just jarred a memory in me. So I know you and Josh talk a ton of college ball. So about 15 years ago, I was working for a station, and Oregon was playing Auburn in the national championship. This is in like 2010, so Cam Newton, that kind of thing. And as part of this, I was like they were promoting. And so they have those deals where, you know, a group of fans will come down on an airplane. They got the whole deal. You get the tickets. You get all this kind of stuff. A pep rally, all that stuff. Well, they used me as an air personality to be on the plane. And so I would grab the, you know, mic thing once in a while and say stuff and have fun. And I was emceeing a lot of the events and everything. So as part of that, we're all getting off the plane and they hand you this backpack that's got everything you need. It's got passes to things and everything. And I told them, I go, I don't really need one of these backpacks full of stuff because I'm a media member. I'll get into the game. I'll go to these events, but you know, I don't need a ticket or anything to get any of these things. I can just go right in. Like, now, might as well just take it. Well, so I'm going through the backpack and there's a pair of tickets in there for Oregon, Auburn, the national championship game. Now, at that point, Auburn hadn't been in the national title game since like 1957. And the crazy part was, it was in Arizona. I did a pep rally for Oregon, and I was on a stage, and there were people like hanging off these parking lots. There was an estimated, I think they said about 50,000 Auburn fans that weren't even going to the game. They just were down there to experience the whole thing. And so, long story long or short, these two tickets come out, and I call a buddy of mine who is in the ticket trading business, legally, probably illegally, but he said, hey, I'll come over there and I'll just give you cash for those tickets. I'll resell them. And I had no idea. I'm not into that kind of stuff. He hands me $4,000 in cash, $2,000 a piece for these tickets. And at the time, I'm like, boy, I feel really conflicted because this company gave me these tickets. I probably shouldn't take this $4,000. He turned around a couple of days later. I talked to him. I go, what'd you sell those tickets for? He sold them for $5,000 a piece. He made $6,000, $10,000. I got $4,000. I'm not a math guy. That's $6,000. People will pay. Point is that people will pay if it's been a while. And rich people, I think, and I don't know if they give Ben Stiller and Howard Stern and all those, they probably just give them tickets to be there. But I don't know, man. In the NBA Finals, I'm not sure that they do that. But that was my first interaction with, damn. Because they weren't bought up by Oregon fans. They were bought up by Auburn fans who had traveled halfway across the country to see their team in a national championship game for the first time since 1957. Auburn ends up winning that game in kind of controversial fashion, but people will pay, and people will pay. It's crazy. Super Bowl, we talked about earlier, national championships, Knicks in the finals for the first time since 99. You know, you got a kid, you have to go to that kid and say, look, I'd love to throw you through college, but the Knicks made the finals, man. There goes your college education. Go get some loans. Now, maybe it won't be that. But my gosh, man. That is one phenomenon in our sports universe that I just blows my mind. Because I'll sit at home. Like, I think it's great, and it'll be so. I've been to some really big games, covered some really big games, and certainly there'll be memories till the day I die, which, who knows, for me, my body's not in a great shape. Body's a temple, not mine. So, you know, that could be any time. But, man, sometimes watching at home is better, isn't it?
10: Yeah, I've actually heard some people, I've heard some media people say that, or people that cover it. They're like, as opposed to actually be at the game, they feel like they can watch it better and kind of see what's happening better on TV. And you're not being interrupted, and there's just not stuff going on around you. It's, you know, it can be quiet if you want to hit the mute button. So
9: right.
10: Some people are into that sort of thing. I get it.
9: Yeah.
10: I get it.
9: I love going. And like you said, you're a big fan of the Hornets. They haven't been. If they went, I get it. I understand. Like, okay, I'm going to go. But man, that's sometimes some of these sports have an issue with it because it's really expensive to go. Concessions are out of this world. Parking, you throw everything in that whole thing, and you know you're in a lot of major markets, a lot of major cities. It's stuff getting in and out. I go to Dodger Stadium sometime. It is insane. You might as well just sit in your car for an hour. You know, I was going to say have a beverage, but you can't have a beverage. It's crazy. Anyway, all right. Let's get this thing back on track at the top of the hour. A lot of people are calling, talking about all sorts of NBA playoffs. I will get to calls at the top of the hour at 310-840-4910 on the Westwood One Sports Talk and Text Line. So if you're there, stay there. I want to reset one thing. I knew everybody was going to start doing this, what I've just seen here. There's one thing that I knew with the Knicks going to the finals for the first time since 1999 that there would be this, and one just came across that's too good to ignore. So we'll start that at the top of the hour. We will hit your calls. The final hour of the program when I'm here is always famous for Lund's Last Call, which we do 40 minutes past next hour, and that's always a good time. So continue to hang out with us on this Memorial Day. It's John Lund. Will is here. Oliver is here. Mike is here. It is awesome, man. So we got a bunch of stuff going on. We'll hit up into the NBA playoffs. We'll get into the Eastern Conference with the Knicks going to the finals for the first time since 1999. We'll get into the Western Conference, and I keep promising you that we're going to talk a little bit of the offseason because it's very compelling. So let's do that as well. LeBron, Jalen, Giannis. There's a big-time rumor on Giannis going on, so we'll get into that conversation too. And then we can open up to anything else you want. We haven't even hit NFL, baseball, all those different things. We've been focused on the NBA playoffs, and for good reason. So we'll do the final hour of the show coming up next, Sports Night, with me, John Lund, on Westwood One Sports and the very downloadable Westwood One Sports app.
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10: Thank you so much for joining us. Last segment of the hour, we always do when I'm behind the mic here on Sports Night on Westwood One Sports, the Westwood One Sports app. Will producing the show tonight, Oliver and Mike running things and keeping us rolling. Everybody has been awesome, an all-star cast tonight. We'll do Lund's last call in just a second. 5 things you need to know before you get out of here. But I asked for a call from Canada. I said, where's our Canadian friends tonight? So I'm not going to leave Ryan up in Canada hanging. Ryan, thank you so much for the call. You're our last call of the night here on Sports Night on Westwood One Sports. The stage is yours. Go right ahead.
11: Paul, thanks for taking my call, John Lund. How are you doing, pal?
10: Doing great, man.
11: So, Montreal Canadiens, that was pretty cool. I'm a national anthem. I stand up for both national anthems. Mm-hmm. Okay. And that torch, and that was amazing. And the officiating, I love it. I don't love the officiating, but yeah. And I think that's going to go 7 games. What do you think?
10: It's been amazing so far. I mean, did we talk the other night? Did you call the other night? I thought you did. If you didn't, that's fine.
11: Oh, sorry. I have a mental in my throat. I called last night, yeah.
10: Yeah, I remember. The first game, and we had a bunch of calls after that game when the Canadians scored, 4 in the first period. They win 6-2, and you're thinking, whoa, man, because the Hurricanes are so good defensively. And then consecutive 3-2 overtime wins by the Hurricanes could have gone either way in both of those. I think that, again, Carolina, I think, is kind of tight in the screws defensively. But I know this is weird to say because I'm sitting in America, but I want you to win. Because, I mean, it's been since 1993, and this is Canada's game after all, and U.S. beat Canada. And I was on the air that night, and I was just amazed at how cordial Canadians were, because

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0: of what's well, let me 33 say this. Or 34. Yeah, go ahead.
1: Let me say this. Let me say this. This time has not passed because Tom Brady was what, 55? I mean, 45?
0: Just about.
1: Tom Brady was 45 right. years old. Listen, Kaepernick was, he was just on Good Morning America saying, look, I'm working out mm-hmm. every freaking day. He's 30 something, not 60 something. But you know what? It's partly mm-hmm. his fault because he's not out on every radio station saying, yes, I am ready. I'm ready to challenge anybody that says I'm not ready. I'm ready to get a tryout. He should have 32 tryouts by 32 teams. But starting with the African-American GMs, they need to step up for this man because he was blackballed because he took a stand or took a knee for police injustice against African-Americans and brown people. What kind of country are we living in? Are we yeah. in Russia? This is not Russia. If this man
0: no, I don't disagree. I don't disagree with that part of it.
1: He needs a tryout.
0: Yeah. I don't disagree with that part of it. I just think I'll say this, too, having covered him during those years. He's a much better and forceful advocate than he is a football player. And he's always going to stay in the spotlight. He's good at what he does now. He was a good football player. He's a great advocate for what he is.
1: But you're missing the point, though. You're missing the point. The point is this. He would show, or God willing, let God show that these people, if they're bigots or something stereotypical, something is wrong with these people, they will be showed that they are wrong. And what better way to show that with him getting back on out on the field and saying, look,
0: sure.
1: how dare you do this to this man when all he did was take a knee for injustice, for police brutality, for bad cops, not good cops, bad cops doing the wrong thing. So him not getting on the field is not going to help his cause. What's going to help his cause? Him getting out there. And matter of fact, what are we teaching our kids right now? If we show that this man can get another chance, this is teaching our kids a lesson like none other.
0: Hey man, great stuff. I appreciate you calling, man. Call again. There you go. All right, Sports Night. John Lund on Westwood One Sports and the Westwood One Sports app. Top of next hour. Remember, you're going to take over the show. I will explain that coming up next. We'll hit some more calls. Knicks in the NBA Finals. We haven't hit the NBA offseason stuff that we had planned. We can get into Oklahoma City. A ton of stuff going on today. And you take over the show. I will explain how that works next at Sports Night with me, John Lund. Will is here. Oliver's here. Mike is here. We got a stat crew only here on Westwood One Sports and the Westwood One Sports app.
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8: What's happening? Thanks. Hope you're great. Hope you had a great Memorial Day. Here's what we're going to do at the top of the hour. When I am behind the mic for Sports Night, which I am on the weekends, and it's great to be here on Memorial Day, here's what we do. We do a thing called We Should Be Talking About Blank. You take over the show. All of us, so me and Will and Oliver and Mike, we're all going to get in the back seat. We're all going to hang out. This is a really big car. And you're going to take over the wheel. So maybe you want to talk NBA playoffs and Knicks going to the finals for the first time since 99. Maybe you want to talk about where LeBron James is going to go in the offseason. Or Giannis, is he going to Miami? There are some rumors there. Jaylen Brown to Houston, Kevin Durant moving to another team like Boston or somewhere else. We had one caller last segment was all upset about the way that the Lakers are doing business. So if you want to stay in the NBA, that's fine. We haven't hit any Major League Baseball. I got it in my notes tonight, but we just haven't had the time yet. How your baseball team is doing. If you want to hit some NFL, it's kind of the dead time in the NFL, whatever the case may be. I'm obsessed with this NBA draft. I think it's going to be incredible. So anything that you want to discuss is on the table. We should be talking about blank. We'll do that in about 11 and a half minutes at the top of the hour. The number you need to have is 310-840-4910. That is the Western One Sports Talk and Text Line. Again, we could stay on topic and hit a bunch of NBA stuff. If the Knicks have a chance, how upset are you with the way Oklahoma City plays? Is the NBA going to do anything about it? I think that Cleveland losing pushes LeBron James closer to a fairy tale ending with the Cavaliers. So any of the things we've been discussing, you can opine on that. Or you can just go down your own road and think to yourself, wait a minute, why aren't they talking about this? That's fine. All over America and Canada, hit us up at 310-840-4910. We should be talking about blank. We'll do that at the top of the hour. Will, I was just looking at, I thought these were going to be much bigger prices because the Knicks haven't been to the finals since 99. So it says here that, of course, the first two games are going to be at the Western Conference team, but the get-in price for Game 3 right now is $3,876. For a New Yorker, it's like, yeah, whatever. Game 4, similar, $3,609. In Game 6, should it get that far, obviously, the further you go, the more expensive it gets. The get-in price for Game 6 is $5,000. I wouldn't pay it. I'm not saying I would. I don't have the money for it. I'm not saying I do. I'm just saying I thought the number would be even higher than that, especially given that it's New York. Are those prices outrageous to you, number one? And number two, if your team hadn't been in a finals or whatever for now 27 years, would you, like, I don't know, the kids' college fund, mortgage a few things, sell a few things, whatever? Like, how big of a deal would it be to you to go see your team live if they haven't been there in a while?
9: I mean, listen, I'm a Charlotte Hornets fan, so they haven't been at all. Haven't been to a conference final at all. So, I mean, those are really expensive prices. I don't know what I thought those prices would be. I mean, I expect them to be up there, but that's a pricey ticket. But I mean, if the Hornets were in the finals, I'm just thinking it's like, okay, if I'm doing decent, I might bite the bullet and try to sell some stuff in the house to get out there. Like I might just sell, do a yard sale or something, put a whole bunch stuff on Facebook Marketplace. Just get it out of here. That's fine. We can go to we're going to the game anyway. We don't need to be here. That's fine. Just forget it.
8: I've covered a number of Super Bowls, and every time you go, the TV station that you're working for always wants you to find people that were making, you know, that you try to find average people who paid for tickets. So the last time I did this was in Vegas when the Chiefs played the 49ers, and I walked up to, I did stereotype people, but I walked up to what I think would be average looking people and said, "What'd you pay for tickets?" Now we all know this. We just talked about $3,600 to get into the Knicks game three, because they're going to be the road team. But average people, like these two, I just said to him, I said, "Well, are you rich?" That's why I asked him first. I go, "Did you buy your tickets?" They said, "Yeah." I said, "Are you rich?" They said, "No." I said, "What'd you pay for your tickets?" There was an older couple who had retired, were on a fixed income, and they paid $10,000 a piece. And I was like, "My God, man!" But you know what? They wanted to go. They hadn't been. It was a bucket list item for this dude. His wife went along with it. And you got to think to yourself, okay, $20,000, that's just the tickets. Now you're going to Vegas, and Vegas isn't what it used to be. Plus, it's all jacked up for the Super Bowl. It used to be that you could get cheap meals. You can't get that anymore in Vegas. You're probably looking at, if you just paid $20 for the tickets, you traveled in town. Now they were from the Bay Area. I mean, you're looking at $25,000 to $30,000, and I'm just like, nah, not for a Super Bowl, man. And the Niners lost that game to the Chiefs. Like, those kind of things drive me crazy. But as far as what you're saying, like, if Charlotte's never been there, there's going to be a bidding war for those tickets, you know, because the kind of thing where you're like, never seen it, not sure if I'm going to see it again. I'm going to pay, but I can't pay that. Like, I'm not paying $30,000 for two tickets to the Super Bowl. That's nuts.
9: I mean, listen, people do crazy things for their sports team. They really do.
8: Yeah. I mean, it's nuts. But you know, look, in New York, there are certain cities where it's like, eh. And that, again, that's not a front row seat. I can't even imagine what a front row seat is going to be. I haven't even looked those up, but I was just messing around. $3,800 for to get in. I don't know if that's SRO. I should look that up. I don't know if that's a standing room only or what that is. But anyway, that is the get in price. We can add that to the list to top next hour as well. We should be talking about blank. Give us your thoughts. 310-840-4910. 310-840-4910. If your team, whatever your team is, hadn't been in a while. And I got a great story. I'll tell this on the other side, and then we'll get into the phone calls. I got a great story in regards to that. And I probably shouldn't tell it, but to be honest, I think the statute of limitations is up, so I'm going to tell it. I don't think I'll get in trouble. It's been a long time. 15 years, probably. So I got a great story for you. That'll kick off the hour. Add the what would you pay to see your team in a finals, in a World Series, in a Super Bowl, whatever the case. So give us that as well. And then let's get into some NBA playoffs or whatever it is that you want to do. Like I said, when I'm here on the weekends, what we do here on Sports Night is going into the third hour of the show, we should be talking about blank. So you tell us at 310-840-4910 all across this great country in Canada. You've got something on your mind. Now is the time to let it out. It's Sports Night with me, John Lund. Will is here. Oliver's here. 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
1: Thanks so much for hanging out with us on Sports Tonight. Sean Lund with you on Westwood One Sports, the Westwood One Sports app. A lot of great NBA talk tonight. Appreciate the input. Knicks going to the finals for the first time since 99, and they have a chance against the Western Conference team. I think it's Wemby's fire that we saw in games 1 and 4, which is the key to this whole thing. Obviously, officials are going to be key, and an injury to Jalen Williams. Can he return? I think the Spurs are too good. They've made it without Jalen Williams for the majority of these playoffs, but I think the Spurs are too good for that. That would be my three thoughts on the Western Conference. Give us your thoughts as well at 310-840-4910 on the Westwood One Sports Talk and text line. Two things. So, Will, before I was saying, would you pay almost $3,900 for tickets? And you were talking about how you're a Hornets fan, Charlotte Hornets fan, so you might, because you never know when they'll get there or get back. And then I was just bored, and I was perusing again. These are courtside seats. And I don't even think if I had the money, maybe I would, but I would almost be embarrassed, like, if I had that kind of money that I wasn't giving it to charity. Because get this, and here's what's even funnier. You know when you go to these secondary ticket sales sites, and it says, like, great deal, bad deal, blah, blah, blah, blah, blah. There's front row seats at Madison Square Garden for Game 3. One is $105,000, and one is $109,000 for courtside seats, over $100,000. Now, look, it's impossible to get into someone's shoes like that if you got that kind of money, whatever. But I would almost feel guilty, like, here's $100,000, and that person's going, woohoo, that great. And there's fees, and there's all this stuff. But, like, I meant, here's the problem that I think these leagues have. I've got a pretty good setup at home. You know, I'm not Mr. Tech or whatever, but I have a pretty good TV. I got surround sound. I got, you know, it's away from people because I've been married to my wife for a long time, and she's like, if I have to watch another sporting event, I'm going to vomit. And so I've got a room set up. You know, it's out of the way. It's soundproofed. I've also got my studio in there and everything. And I go in there, and it's incredibly comfy. It's the small corner that I get of the house. She gets the rest. But I wanted to set up a really nice TV slot. I don't have to wait in line. It's not $20 for a beer. A hot dog is not $14. Like, I'm sure Madison Square Garden has some of the highest prices as far as those things. And you do, when you're going to go to a game, you know, you get yourself mentally prepared for Monopoly money. You're just throwing it all over the place. So it's got to be pretty good. And I get that the Knicks haven't been there since 99. So they're going to be people who have the money and will pay that. The Ben Stillers of the world and the Tracy Morgans and the, you know, all those, Timothy Chalamet, all those people have plenty of money and they're going to do it. But I would think, not being in that position, that I might feel guilty that I gave $100,000 when I could have, like, given it to some charity or something. Am I crazy?
2: Nah, I mean, that's six figures, dude. Six figures.
1: $25,000 a quarter game to sit there. Right.
2: It is. I mean, I what's crazy? I don't know what I would do.
1: I can't relate.
2: It's hard to put yourself.
1: I can't relate.
2: No. It's like, you got to put yourself in these people's shoes, and it's like, okay, well, they probably have millions of dollars, and $100,000 is probably, you know, not that big of a deal to them, or not as much as it is to you or I, but I don't know. Six figures is just like, I better be like a lifelong diehard, like several generations of Knicks fans, like, it just to justify it.
1: Yeah. Well, it's funny, and this is not even near the amount of money, but this just jarred a memory in me. So I know you and Josh talk a ton of college ball. So about 15 years ago, I was working for a station, and Oregon was playing Auburn in the national championship. This is in like 2010, so Cam Newton, that kind of thing. And as part of this, I was like a, I don't know what I would call it. Just, I was with, it wasn't with the company, but I was used, they were promoting. And so they have those deals where, you know, a group of fans will come down on an airplane. They got the whole deal. You get the tickets. You get all this kind of stuff. A pep rally, all that stuff. Well, they used me as an air personality to be on the plane. And so I would grab the, you know, mic thing once in a while and say stuff and have fun. And I was emceeing a lot of the events and everything. So as part of that, we're all getting off the plane, and they hand you this backpack that's got everything you need. It's got passes to things and everything. And I told them, I go, I don't really need one of these backpacks full of stuff, because I'm a media member. I'll get into the game. I'll go to these events, but, you know, I don't need a ticket or anything to get into any of these things. I can just go right in. Like, now, might as well just take it. Well, so I'm going through the backpack, and there's a pair of tickets in there for Oregon-Auburn, the national championship game. Now, at that point, Auburn hadn't been in the national title game since, like, 1957. And the crazy part was, it was in Arizona. I did a pep rally for Oregon, and I was on a stage, and there were people, like, hanging off these parking lots. There was an estimated, I think they said, about 50,000 Auburn fans that weren't even going to the game. They just were down there to experience the whole thing. And so, long story long or short, these two tickets come out, and I call a buddy of mine who is in the ticket trading business, legally, probably illegally, but he said, hey, I'll come over there and I'll just give you cash for those tickets. I'll resell them. And I had no idea. I'm not into that kind of stuff. He hands me $4,000 in cash, $2,000 a piece for these tickets. And at the time, I'm like, boy, I feel really conflicted because this company gave me these tickets. I probably shouldn't take this $4,000. He turned around a couple of days later. I talked to him. I go, what'd you sell those tickets for? He sold them for $5,000 a piece. He made $6,000, $10,000. I got $4,000. I'm not a math guy. That's $6,000. People will pay. Point is that people will pay if it's been a while. And rich people, I think, and I don't know if they give Ben Stiller and Howard Stern and all those, they probably just give them tickets to be there, but I don't know, man. In the NBA Finals, I'm not sure that they do that. But that was my first interaction with, damn. Because they weren't bought up by Oregon fans. They were bought up by Auburn fans who had traveled halfway across the country to see their team in a national championship game for the first time since 1957. Auburn ends up winning that game in kind of controversial fashion, but people will pay. And people will pay. It's crazy. Super Bowl, we talked about earlier. National championships, Knicks in the finals for the first time since 99. You know, you got a kid. You have to go to that kid and say, look, I'd love to throw you through college, but the Knicks made the finals, man. There goes your college education. Go get some loans. Now, maybe it won't be that. But my gosh, man. That is one phenomenon in our sports universe that I just blows my mind. Because I'll sit at home. Like, I think it's great, and it'll be so. I've been to some really big games, covered some really big games, and certainly there'll be memories till the day I die, which, who knows, for me, my body's not in a great shape. Body's a temple, not mine. So, you know, that could be any time, but, man, sometimes watching at home is better, isn't it?
2: Yeah, I've actually heard some people, I've heard some media people say that, or people that cover it, they're like, as opposed to actually be at the game, they feel like they can watch it better and kind of see what's happening better on TV. And you're not being interrupted, and there's just not stuff going on around you. It's, you know, it can be quiet if you want to hit the mute button. So right. Some people are into that sort of thing. I get it. Yeah. I get it.
1: I love going. And like you said, you're a big fan of the Hornets. They haven't been. If they went, yeah. I get it. I understand, like, okay, I'm going to go. But, man, that's sometimes some of these sports have an issue with it because it's really expensive to go. Concessions are out of this world. Parking, you throw everything in that whole thing. And, you know, you're in a lot of major markets, a lot of major cities. It's stuff getting in and out. I go to Dodger Stadium sometime. It is insane. You might as well just sit in your car for an hour. You know, I was going to say have a beverage, but you can't have a beverage. It's crazy. Anyway, all right. Let's get this thing back on track at the top of the hour. A lot of people are calling, talking about all sorts of NBA playoffs. I will get to calls at the top of the hour at 310-840-4910 on the Westwood One Sports Talk and Text Line. So if you're there, stay there. I want to reset one thing. I knew everybody was going to start doing this, what I've just seen here. There's one thing that I knew with the Knicks going to the finals for the first time since 1999 that there would be this, and one just came across that's too good to ignore. So we'll start that at the top of the hour. We will hit your calls. The final hour of the program when I'm here is always famous for Lund's Last Call, which we do 40 minutes past next hour, and that's always a good time. So continue to hang out with us on this Memorial Day. It's John Lund. Will is here. Oliver is here. Mike is here. It is awesome, man. So we got a bunch of stuff going on. We'll hit up into the NBA playoffs. We'll get into the Eastern Conference with the Knicks going to the finals for the first time since 1999. We'll get into the Western Conference, and I keep promising you that we're going to talk a little bit of the offseason, because it's very compelling. So let's do that as well. LeBron, Jalen, Giannis. There's a big-time rumor on Giannis going on, so we'll get into that conversation too. And then we can open up to anything else you want. We haven't even hit NFL, baseball, all those different things. We've been focused on the NBA playoffs, and for good reason. So we'll do the final hour of the show coming up next, Sports Night, with me, John Lund, on Westwood One Sports and the very downloadable Westwood One Sports app.
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5: Thank you so much for joining us. Last segment of the hour, we always do when I'm on the mic here on Sports Night on Westwood One Sports, the Westwood One Sports app. Will producing the show tonight, Oliver and Mike running things and keeping us rolling. Everybody has been awesome, an all-star cast tonight. We'll do Lund's last call in just a second. Five things you need to know before you get out of here. But I asked for a call from Canada. I said, where's our Canadian friends tonight? So I'm not going to leave Ryan up in Canada hanging. Ryan, thank you so much for the call. You're our last call of the night here on Sportsnet and Westwood One Sports. The stage is yours. Go right ahead.
6: Paul, thanks for taking my call, John Lund. How are you doing, pal?
5: Doing great, man.
6: So, Montreal Canadiens, that was pretty cool. I'm a national anthem. I stand up for both national anthems. Mm-hmm. Okay. And that torch, and that was amazing. And the officiating, I love it. I don't love the officiating, but yeah. And I think that's going to go 7 games. What do you think?
5: It's been amazing so far. I mean, did we talk the other night? Did you call the other night? I thought you did. If you didn't, that's fine.
6: Oh, sorry. I have a mental in my throat. I called last night. Yeah.
5: Yeah. Yeah. I remember. The first game, and we had a bunch of calls after that game. When the Canadians scored, what, 4 in the first period, they win 6-2, and you're thinking, whoa, man, because the Hurricanes are so good defensively, and then consecutive 3-2 overtime wins by the Hurricanes could have gone either way in both of those. I think that, again, Carolina, I think, has kind of tightened the screws defensively. But I know this is weird to say because I'm sitting in America, but I want you to win. Because I mean, it's been since 1993, and this is Canada's game, after all, and U.S. beat Canada, and I was on the air that night, and I was just amazed at how cordial Canadians were, because in America, that's just not how we work. We sit here and we scream at officials and coaches, and this guy's got to be fired, and I thought it was a really cool thing, but, I want Montreal to win, because it's like, it's your sport, you know, and yet this game is, but to go back to your question, will it go 7? I mean, well, we've had a 6-2 and then 3-2 overtime games in a row. So, yeah, I do. I think this is going to be – this is far from over.
6: And, you know, I'm scared for the world. Like, just everyone just be nice to have people, and you know what I'm saying. Like,
5: yeah,
6: man alive. And then expansion, before I won't hang up the phone, expansion, let's bring the Montreal Expos back.
5: I'm with you. You know what? I'm glad you called, because – I'm going to talk about baseball expansion here in a second, and the two cities in America that they're talking about. I agree with one. I don't agree with the other. And I did put in my notes that I think Montreal should be the team. So, hey, thanks for calling. I appreciate it. Thanks for heeding the call for my call from Canada tonight. Ryan, have a great night. All right, let's do this. It is the way that we end all shows when I'm behind the mic here on Sportsnet. On Westwood One Sports, it is time for Lund's last call. All right, here are the five things that we need to talk about tonight. First of all, I got to bring Will in here. Because maybe I'm just being crazy, because we've had a million spring leagues, and everybody's trying to capitalize on the NFL and how popular it is, and none of them really work. The USFL worked for a minute because they got enough guys in there. They got the Steve Youngs and the Reggie Whites, and they got some big names in there. But the flag football thing that I read about the other day, obviously it's going to be in the 2028 summer games in Los Angeles. But here's what's cool. It's going to feature

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12: Scattered showers and storms will be possible for the afternoon today with highs in the low to mid 80s. We'll see shower chances lessen tonight before picking back up again tomorrow. Highs will be in the low 80s tomorrow with more scattered showers and storms. And although severe weather threats are limited, some heavy storms may lead to localized flooding issues. From the Bob Mills Weather Center, I'm News on 6 meteorologist Station 8.
11: 1170 AM News on 6 Now traffic from the Classic Chevrolet in Owosso Traffic Center.
13: Northbound on 75 just before 121st. Everything slowing down on the approach to the roadwork at 96. Also, westbound I-44 in Catoosa have some roadwork that is backing traffic into the Creek Turnpike. With traffic, I'm Randy Fuller.
11: The Drake Toll Show, weekday mornings from 5 to 8 on Oklahoma's own 1170 AM News on 6 Now.

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0: didn't put himself out there at all, but wants to make excuses. You know what? It's female's fault. It's not my fault. The person that fails at his or her job and says, you know what? It's not my fault. It's somebody else's fault. Look in the goddamn mirror. Grow up. If I'm Dan Gilbert, you know what? We'll save this for the other side. What the Cavs need to do next. Because I'll tell you, you go into next year with this team, the same team, you're drawing dead in the Eastern Conference. No chance. Da-na-na-na-na-na-na. No chance in hell. You Better You Bet rolls on right after this, presented by BetMGM.
1: Remember Deshaun Watson? He's been on IR the last 19 months. And now, the front runner to be the Browns starter. 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As always, the quarterback carousel in Cleveland is one to watch. Westwood One Sports.
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2: 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You know what? I'm going to save the Thunder take, Bill, for the end of the show before I do the bets. I want to talk about my Giants for a second here. The New York Football Giants. And again, this is not meant to be a New York-centric thing. The Giants are in the news right now. Now, in case I actually want to preface this by saying nothing about what I'm about to say is political or is meant to be either an endorsement or criticism of a politician or party. I put this take out on social media, and a lot of people, mostly Donald Trump fans, President Trump fans, got really mad. This is not an anti-Trump take or an anti-Republican take. Just like it isn't a pro-Democrat take or an anti-Democrat take. It is a statement of what I believe Jackson Dart, I feel like he aired. And it has nothing to do with Donald Trump. It has to do with the fact that Jackson Dart has involved himself with politics. So in case you missed it, Giants quarterback Jackson Dart, who's basically like a social media quarterback at this point, like, showed some flashes his rookie season. Also, is anyone, and this has, I've been saying this for months. This has nothing to do with what just happened with the president. Nothing to do with it. Are we sure Jackson Dart's good? Are we sure about that? That he's good? We don't know yet, right? Fair to say, maybe he'll be great, maybe he won't be. We don't know the answer is all I'm saying. He's social media quarterback. He's at the Met Gala wearing this ridiculous outfit. God bless him. You can wear whatever you want. Lots of ridiculous outfits. I wear ridiculous outfits, some people would say. Whatever. He's got the Instagram model girlfriend. Again, nothing wrong with that. She's beautiful. God bless him. I'm just saying, this is a quarterback who clearly enjoys the trappings and like the everything positive that comes with fame, and he hasn't accomplished anything yet. Fair or unfair for me to say that? It's fair, right? So he introduces President Trump at this event. Do I think that on the surface there's anything wrong with introducing the president at an event? There shouldn't be, whether the president's a Republican or a Democrat. It's the president of the United States. The reason why I have an issue with it, though, is because that's not how American society works. Politics are extraordinarily divisive. So people can get mad at Abdul Carter, Giants pass rusher, for putting out on social media, "I thought this was AI," the video of Dart introducing the president. And then Abdul Carter has to walk it back saying, "Well, Dart and I had a man-to-man conversation, and everyone leave your narratives at the door." And Abdul Carter can get criticized for that, and that's fine. My point would be, and again, this is, I would say the same thing if Dart introduced communist mayor of New York City's Oran Mamdani, Kamala Harris, Gavin Newsom, Donald Trump, J.D. Vance. It doesn't matter. When you get involved with politics, you open yourself up to criticism. So you can get mad at Abdul Carter for what he said, and that's fine. You can feel however you want. It's a free country, right? The bottom line is, Abdul Carter's not put in a position to do that if Jackson Dart doesn't do what he did. And it's nothing to do with the president in office or the party. Politics are divisive. You're the starting quarterback of one of the legacy franchises in the NFL in the biggest media market. And you haven't accomplished anything yet. It doesn't mean he can't accomplish things. I'm just saying he hasn't yet. No one sees the problem with this. That someone should be advising him, like, "Hey, like, maybe don't do this." Again, does it bother me that he supports the president? No. Does it bother me that Abdul Carter was upset? No. It's a free country. I would say the same thing if Dart introduced a Democrat. It has nothing to do with Republican or Democrat, Trump or otherwise. I don't like the position that Dart put himself in and put the team in. And I am a Giants fan saying that. Plus, Roy Robertson-Harris just tore his Achilles. No depth at defensive tackle after the Dexter Lawrence trade. Malik Nabers might not be ready for week one. Are the vibes good right now with the Giants? Answer objectively. I think I was extraordinarily fair there in how I put that. And if you're mad about it, I think it's a you thing, not a me thing. I don't think there's anything controversial about what I just said. Final hour, power hour coming up on the other side. We will start the power hour with the great Eddie Olczyk live from Montreal talking the Stanley Cup playoffs.
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10: 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All right, let's get to the bets for tonight. Kenny Henderson, please drop the dope-ass beat. Now, if the San Antonio Spurs win tonight, and I think they're going to. I have a small bet on the Spurs. That's my bet for tonight. I'm not betting baseball right now. Maybe tomorrow when there's no NBA. And I guess, you know, you like the Knights to win tonight. Although I'm just going to hope and pray the Avalanche can extend the series at least a little bit. If the Thunder lose tonight, the takes, some of which will be mine, on SGA and Chet Holmgren are going to be electric. And will feed families. I don't know what the adjustment is for Mark Daigneault. There could be something I'm missing. Obviously, that can be the case. I think they're up against it if J-Dub doesn't play, and we know A.J. Mitchell's out. I think the Spurs win tonight, game five on the road in OKC. Forget about the points. Give me the Spurs on the money line. That does it for the Tuesday edition of the show. I will talk to all of you tomorrow on a wonderful Sports Wednesday. Until then, I'm Nick Kostos wishing you minimal sweats, winning bets, the absolute very best of luck. Our good friends, Black and Abdallah, coming up next on Westwood One Sports.
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12: This is Bleck and Abdallah on Westwood One Sports. 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
10: We know for the NFL draft next season that Arch Manning is going to be in the headlines. We'll see what happens in this college football season, whether or not he lives up to the hype with the Texas Longhorns, and whether or not he'll be the number one prospect for next year's NFL draft. But with that said, there are going to be teams positioning themselves to possibly draft Arch Manning when we get to that point next season. And the March for Arch starts early. Are the Arizona Cardinals right now actively starting to become the leaders in the March for Arch? ESPN is reporting that the Cardinals and Jacoby Brissett are significantly far apart in their contract talks. Is it because they know that they would be better?

0: it's just not. It's not an unreasonable ask for a starting quarterback to make more than $6 million in the NFL.
1: If you had to predict today, where is Arch Manning playing next year in the NFL?
0: I think it's Arizona.
1: You think it's Arizona?
0: I think they're going to be the worst team in the NFL.
1: Okay. If I had to predict today, now, my guess would be the Jets.
0: But that's also
1: that
0: assuming...
1: That would be my guess.
0: Here's the thing, though. That's also assuming he's going to be the best quarterback in college football.
1: Yeah. I think, however it works out, the Mannings always get their kind of way. You know what I mean? Like, he's not going to go to...
0: Okay, here's the question, though.
1: Like,
0: is it
1: he's going to go to the big city. He's going to go to the Jets. That's what I see.
0: Is it more likely... And play for a defensive-minded head coach? Are you sure about that?
1: He won't be there.
0: Well, I agree with that, too. Is it more likely that the Cardinals are the worst team in the NFL or that Arch Manning's the best quarterback in college football?
1: I think it's more likely that the Cardinals are the worst team in the NFL.
0: Okay, I agree with you on that.
1: Because I think there's a whole collection of quarterbacks, and we'll see who has the best season. Mm-hmm. Mendoza, like we were talking about a year ago. Did we expect Mendoza to be the number one selection?
0: No.
1: No. But I do think the Cardinals are going to be pretty bad, though.
0: I agree.
1: So
0: I do,
1: don't
0: too.
1: Think they're going to surprise us there.
0: I do, too.
1: Pollen season is here, but a dirty car doesn't have to be. 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All right. Did you see this over the weekend? The enhanced games took place.
0: I love this.
1: Are you familiar with this? It's a multi-sport event that was put on where the athletes could use substances that are banned by the FDA.
0: I love this.
1: And while under medical provision and supervision, and they could essentially dope. And there was a competition over the weekend. The enhanced games took place in Nevada. Let's see, from the 21st to the 24th.
0: Yeah.
1: I think they were trying to prove a point that they could make like super athletes.
0: Yeah.
1: And these people weren't actually doing anything incredible.
0: A swimmer broke a world record.
1: Yeah, enhanced.
0: Okay.
1: He jumped to do it.
0: But the point is, like, let them dope, man. Sometimes.
1: So are we going to be the show on Westwood One Sports being saying that we promote that steroid use and doping is to try and become a better athlete?
0: No, is that what you're doing? I'm not
1: here?
0: Saying that. I'm
1: to
0: just
1: the youth
0: saying,
1: of America?
0: I'm just saying that if you wanted to start an alternative league, like if there was a rival NFL, like if the USL wanted to become a thing, let them dope and maybe people would watch.
1: Now, I saw the 100-meter run. That was ran in 9.97 seconds, which would have finished last at the last Olympics.
0: Because you're so heavy with all those muscles.
1: I don't think that's what they do, but it is. It's kind of funny that the sprinters that were using the drugs to try and be the fastest in the world were not actually the fastest in the world.
0: I want to do HGH.
1: Could you imagine?
0: I want to do the summer of HGH.
1: Is that what you're going
0: to
1: do?
0: I want to.
1: Do you think we can clear that? Is that something that we can
0: do?
1: Get done?
0: If I do it as a bit, can I get it? Can I expense my HGH?
1: Yeah, probably.
0: Can I get it
1: under
0: the Westwood One medical plan if we do it for the show?
1: What activities are you going to participate in to show off your new buffness?
0: I'm just going to sit here and look buff. I'm just going to sit here. We're just going to be on YouTube.
1: A buffy boy.
0: YouTube.com/Bleck and Abdallah Show. And you're just going to see the results of the HGH.
1: Bulging pecs.
0: I'm just going to be a beefy boy.
1: Big biceps.
0: On HGH.
1: Forearms that look like
0: I'm
1: tree
0: just
1: trunks.
0: Bust out of this shirt.
1: Yeah, the enhanced games took place. It's insane. Jason Kelce said something about football on Sundays that I agree with. We'll tell you about that next.
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0: It is the Chargers and how Justin Herbert looks with new offensive coordinator Mike McDaniel and what he does with that offense and how he's taking over along with Harbaugh there. And then, of course, the Eagles and the hit piece that was done with on Jalen Hurts there. What does that look like? I mean, are they going to have A.J. Brown there? Like, what is going to happen with Jalen Hurts there? And what goes on with the Eagles? I mean, that hit piece made it seem like he was the problem with the Philadelphia Eagles.
1: Probably the best hit piece of the offseason.
0: Well, like, but
1: jacked up.
0: There was a joke I was going to make that probably would have caused me to have a day off tomorrow for another reason that I'm already going to be off tomorrow.
1: Oh, you're going to leave us tomorrow?
0: Well, it's a holiday.
1: All right.
0: So it's those three, the Chiefs, Chargers, and Eagles.
1: The hit piece.
0: Yeah.
1: Here are my teams, Raj. I had Philly on my list for the teams where it's all about the quarterback. I would also put, I'm surprised Abdallah didn't have the Vikings.
0: I used them earlier, so.
1: Yeah.
0: I don't want to use them again.
1: Double dip. Because they got two quarterbacks who are going to be fighting for the position. So I think of the two teams of those who are starting OTAs today, Eagles, Vikings. It's all about the quarterback. That's my list.
2: All right, guys. Next category on Power Rankings, we're choosing amongst teams that are starting their OTAs today. I suppose you can't really pick the Seahawks for this one. Ready to take a step forward. Who are we putting in our category ready to take a step forward, Black?
1: I'm going to go with Jacksonville and Los Angeles Chargers.
0: Ooh.
1: Los Angeles Chargers, ready for a step forward. Same with Jacksonville. They had There was like a two-month period at the end of last season where Jacksonville was one of the best teams in the AFC. So I think it's Jacksonville, and I want to see if the Chargers can take that next step with McDaniels as the OC.
0: I mean, there's one team for me, and they better do it because they drafted a player at 13th overall that's not going to play for 2 years, so it better be the Rams. Otherwise, we're going to look at that 13th. We're going to be staring right at Les Snead and Ty Simpson and being like, what were you doing if you don't win the NFC Championship and go on to a Super Bowl or win the Super Bowl? At least make the Super Bowl. Because if you are one or two plays away and you could have drafted a player that would have made you that one or two plays, then what were you doing drafting a player that's not going to see the field for 2 years?
1: Yeah, that's fair.
0: So to me, it's the Rams ready to take a step forward.
1: Final category,
2: all right, guys.
1: Raj.
0: Final one.
2: And finally, ready to take a step back, Abdallah. Who's ready to go backwards?
0: Well, I'm going to start with before Daniel Jones got injured. So the way that offense was flying, I think the Colts, they just have to regress back to the mean. Like, offense isn't going to be as good.
1: I'm hitting snooze on the Colts.
0: Well, I know you did earlier. I'm going to say the Colts aren't going to, that offense is not going to be as good as the way that they were the beginning of the season before Daniel Jones got hurt. So I think they're going to be ready to take a step back.
1: All right, I got three for you. Seahawks, step back. Mm-hmm. Eagles, step back. Kansas City Chiefs. Oh, those are my three teams, Raj.
2: There you go. With Mahomes coming back, we the Chiefs. Yeah. Oh, wow. Yeah. Okay. Yeah. Well, that does it for Power Rankings today, guys.
1: Thank you, Raj. How about that? Double dip?
2: Double dip.
1: On a Tuesday, which feels like a Monday, even though it's Tuesday. Thank you, Raj. We appreciate it.
0: Look at my bits.
1: Wait, what do you mean? Blake Abdallah here on Westwood One Sports and the Westwood One Sports app. The Knicks are heading to the finals. We'll talk about it next.
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7: A warm and humid Tuesday, winds once again staying light this afternoon, a high around 85, a slight chance for some isolated heavy thunderstorms to pop up this afternoon and this evening. Mild overnight, lows in the mid-60s, a better chance for some scattered heavy thunderstorms on Wednesday, a high of 81. For the Bob Mills Weather Center, I'm News on 6 meteorologist Stephen Nairns.
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0: Correct. Usually in the NBA playoffs, the winner of game five, after the series is tied two games apiece, usually that's how the series swings. So tonight is an epic game in the Western Conference Finals, Spurs and Thunder.
1: Yeah, the winner of game five goes on to win the series about 80% of the time. I think that has to do with the fact that game seven is at home usually for the winner of game five.
0: Yeah, it's a best two of three.
1: Exactly. Exactly.
0: And you get two home games.
1: Exactly. And I think the Thunder do win tonight. That being said, I think the Spurs will win game six. So, and I think we get a game seven. So I think it's going to be closer than the games we've seen in the past. Like, I don't think the Thunder win by like 20. I don't think the Spurs will win by 20 like we've seen as well. So I
0: hope we get a classic.
1: I hope we get a good game. Yeah, yeah. I'm tired of seeing some blots. I hope we get something like we saw, you know, early on in this series where you were like, oh man, like we are in for some elite basketball here going forward. So I hope we get something like that.
0: You know, on the side of the conversation with Wembanyama in this game, it has felt like Wemby has a great game, and then it comes back just a little, and then the Spurs will lose, and then he responds. I want to see tonight, does he show up the way he showed up in game four tonight and dictates the policy to the Thunder, or will it be the Thunder with the home crowd? You know, people are going to be going nuts in that arena. Our three is going to be hit from the role players, you know, Caruso, Dort, all the non-SGA Holmgren guys.
1: Yeah, yeah.
0: Like, I just want to see how the Spurs react at the start of the game. Now, I hope it's a classic and it goes back and forth, and that tomorrow here on the show, we can break it down and have that conversation, because I think people are really interested in the series, and I think people really enjoy watching this series, and the numbers are not lying on that. This series is must-see TV for most sports fans.
1: No, absolutely, and I think you will, and you're right. There is something weird about this, about Wembanyama having a great game and then just an okay game and then a great game.
0: Yeah, right.
1: And tonight would say that he's just going to have an okay game.
0: Exactly.
1: With this back and forth, you know, because he had a great game two nights ago when they were in San Antonio. And they lost game one in San Antonio because he had an off night. And then he responded with a great game. He had 33 points, I believe, and he had a great game, and they won that game.
0: And I'm guessing SGA tonight will get to the foul line a lot. Usually what we see in these situations is that the whistle is heavy towards the home team. So I'm guessing that in most of those situations tonight, that's going to be the case. The official injury report at the moment, the Spurs have not listed anyone. Jalen Williams is questionable for tonight.
1: Okay.
0: So we'll see if he is going to play this evening. It should be a fantastic game. I'm guessing, though, the Thunder win and SGA has a big performance.
1: Yeah, I think so, too. I think that's going to be the outcome.
0: So we'll talk about it tomorrow here on the show. It's Black and Abdallah here on Westwood One Sports and the Westwood One Sports app. Jim Rome and the Jim Rome Show is coming up next.
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8: A warm and humid Tuesday. Winds once again staying light this afternoon, a high around 85. A slight chance for some isolated heavy thunderstorms to pop up this afternoon and this evening. Mild overnight, lows in the mid-60s. A better chance for some scattered heavy thunderstorms on Wednesday, a high of 81. For the Bob Mills Weather Center, I'm News on 6 meteorologist Stephen Nairns.
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0: So I think they match up better against the Spurs, even though, you know, you really don't want to ask for Wemby ever. I just think Oklahoma City is better at forcing turnovers and converting off turnovers than San Antonio is. And they have so many different bodies they could throw on Brunson to really wear him down and then also decrease the shot quality, which in turn is going to screw up those 3-point percentages that you're talking about, right? And so I think Oklahoma City, I think they won both games against New York during the regular season. I just think that their defensive personnel is a little bit better against New York. New York has the confidence factor. They did beat San Antonio in the NBA Cup. They've got some big bodies that, you know, they can use on Wemby. They've got Karl Anthony Towns to kind of pull him out of the paint as well at times. So if I was New York, I'd probably want the Spurs. But, you know, you realize you're kind of, you know, it's six of one, half dozen of another. I mean, these are going to both be incredible teams coming out of the Western Conference. And you don't really want either one of them. I should say the last team we saw that was nearly as dominant coming out of the East as this Knicks team was the 2017 Cavaliers. You know, that's prime LeBron. They were absolutely rolling. I think they only lost one game in their run to the finals, and they did run into a Golden State Warriors team, which was incredible. That pretty much wiped them off the court in 2017. So it's a good reminder, like you're saying, Jim, just because you dominate your conference in the East, it doesn't necessarily mean it's going to translate to an automatic championship once you get to the NBA Finals. Their toughest test absolutely is still ahead of them.
1: He is a senior NBA writer for ESPN. Again, hired last week. Previously an NBA writer for the Washington Post. Also the author of a very, very good book, Bubble Ball, Inside the NBA's Fight to Save the Season. Ben Golliver, my guest. Ben, so good to see you, man. Great job. Congrats on the new gig. I know we'll be talking again soon, and I appreciate you. Well done.
0: Thanks, Jim. Always great to chat. Take care, man.
1: You got it. Ben Golliver joining us, breaking it all down. All right. Good content right there. And ESPN got a good one. Ben Golliver breaking it down. All right, telephone number is toll free, 1-800-636-8686. Shams had this right before we started the interview. Quote, just in on NBA Today, Kenny Atkinson is returning as coach of the Cleveland Cavaliers for a third season. But how wild is that, that they had to make that announcement? They were just in the Eastern Conference Finals. He was just the NBA Coach of the Year, but that's how catastrophic that series was. That's how disastrous that series was for him and for that team. They had to make the statement, oh, he's coming back. We'll have him next year. But again, to Ben's point, when you see what just happened to the Cavaliers, how do you run that back? How do you run that back and expect that to go any differently than it just did? I wouldn't, but then what do you do? We'll hit on that and more when we come back.
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11: 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And as a grandfather to three granddaughters, I oppose biological males from competing in women's sports. I'm Frank Lucas, and I approve this message because protecting elections and the integrity of women's sports in Oklahoma, well, we always protect what matters most.
10: Frank Lucas has worked with President Trump against the woke, radical, DEI-loving liberals who are trying to destroy our country. 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

0: All right, so here's something that I'm surprised didn't come up sooner, but I'm glad this came up. I am the twin on X posted this. The Knicks fans celebrating their Eastern Conference Finals win as if they won the NBA championship. Easy, Knicks fan. You guys don't know who you'll be facing next. Ease off the gas, Knicks fan. All right, bro. Number one, I could not agree with that less. It's not Knicks team that's acting like that. Now, there's a part of them that are saying, hey, look, this is pretty awesome. We're going to enjoy this for a moment or two. But I think they will. I think they'll enjoy it for a moment or two. And I think that the Knicks understand how unique this is, how special this is. And the fact that these guys, a lot of these guys go way, way, way back. They've been playing together for a long time. They know what time it is. I don't think they're assuming anything. I'm not saying they're going to win. I'm not saying they're better than whoever comes out of the West. What I am saying is I do not think that they're going to show up and just be happy to be there. What do I base that on? The way they keep stomping out anybody and everybody who's in front of them. They've got the right mentality. Now, when you say, this is what you really don't want to do. So I trust them. Not to win, per se, but to give everything they have to it and understand. I trust them to show up. That's what I trust. I trust the Knicks to show up and not lie down and quit. No names mentioned, the Cavaliers. I trust them to show up. Now, it's going to be tougher than what they've done, but I trust them to show up. Back to your original point, quote, the Knicks fans celebrating their Eastern Conference Finals win as if they won the NBA championship. My dude, the only thing better than the Knicks turning it on the way they have is Knicks fan turning it on the way they have. Don't ever try to dial back Knicks fan. Knicks fan, to me, is every bit as interesting as Knicks team. I love Knicks fan. Don't try to dial these guys back. At Knicks Muse posting, quote, folks are getting arrested with crying emojis. Straight off the lamppost. Get down. I ain't coming down. Get your ass down so we can arrest you. Get down or we're coming up there to get you. What are you talking about? Easy, Knicks fans. At Brick Center, quote, imagine if the Knicks win the championship. Where is this dude? Look where this dude's standing. They're wild. This is the front entrance of Madison Square Garden. These guys are up like on this. They're on the roof, actually. And by the way, not where the game was played. The game was played in Cleveland, yet the streets are full. There's a sea of people, and you've got Knicks fans waving flags on the roof at MSG, and the game was not played at MSG. But you're telling them to dial it back. Believe me, the NBA needs this Knicks fan energy. Hey, Tom, I want to check in with you because you are New York through and through, Jersey through and through. Did a part of you, if not all of you, already die a long time ago when it came to the Knicks? Like, how are you feeling about this whole thing?
1: Yeah, no doubt. All my New York teams, my Mets fandom, my Jet fandom, my Knicks fandom have all been catastrophic. But they all still have this weird play, you know, for everybody. Your team is your team, even if you're a grizzled media veteran. And at this point, I mean, I think Knicks fan had basically given up, and I can't blame them, especially coming close last year and then seemingly blowing it up and shunning Tibbs, who was the culture guy who led the change to get us to this point, and then not having a backup plan with the coach and then seemingly settling for Mike Brown. I think a lot of Knicks fans actually thought that was our one chance, and we blew it with this group. Then we traded 5 first-round picks for Mikal Bridges.
0: Come on, is there any Knicks fan anywhere that thought that was a good idea?
1: No. No, there's and no that's way, why right? It was almost like hope got to an all-time low, and then out of nowhere, the magical run we've all been waiting many of us, our entire lives for. It is crazy to say out loud that the Knicks
0: are
1: playing.
0: Do you feel like you
1: want to
0: climb something?
1: Yes.
0: Is there a lamppost you want to climb up on?
1: I want to climb something. I want to do a shot of honey. Somebody get me a honey bear so I can salute Jalen Brunson. Dude. And I cannot stress what legendary status this group is about to achieve in New York if they can finish the deal here. I mean, Yeah, exactly. So the rest of the country can hate on it or judge on the reaction of New Yorkers or the over-celebration, whatever they want. But within the city and that fan base,
2: I love it.
1: They're having something they've been waiting their whole lives for, and they're about to crown those dudes.
0: Hey, look, I'm old enough. I don't know where you were at the time, but I remember John Starks going baseline. I remember Oak. I remember Mace. I remember those times, man. They were fun.
1: Yeah.
0: They were fun.
1: And that's where a lot of us fell in love with the Knicks, but also that's where I fell in love with the Knicks. That was my childhood. However, you're also watching them play second fiddle or third fiddle to the Bulls. It was a Michael Jordan Bulls dominated era.
0: That,
1: yeah, well, but that was like the Knicks, for a lot of Knicks fans, their one good moment in their life was watching them be second fiddle in the East. There's never been a moment for Knicks fans my age to see them be the dominant force in the East. And even 1999, you know, that keeps getting thrown around. People don't give the Knicks credit for 99 because it was a lockout year. It was a 50-game season. People said that neither the Spurs nor the Knicks were the better team from each conference. They both lucked out that year. So, I mean, even then, the 94, another example. MJ's out. MJ's out of the NBA right in that one moment. So, like,
0: it's an asterisk.
1: There's always been an asterisk on anything the Knicks have done. Even now, people are saying that, and fairly so, that the path is very easy, but it's not the same. This, in my lifetime, feels like the first real Knicks experience, and it's incredible.
0: Yeah, like, they have nothing to apologize for. They would have if they lost to the Atlanta Hawks. They'd have plenty to apologize for. But the fact that they go right through them, they're down 2-1, and they played who they played in the East, it's not their fault. The East is ass. And by the way, it's not, I appreciate that thought. It's not only that they won, I can't stress this enough. The last 11 games have been the greatest point differential of any team in NBA history, regular season or postseason. All right, so the East is bad, but it's not that bad. Not historic bad in that sense. Like, it's incredible the way they've turned this thing around. So, and if you still want to reserve judgment and say, I'm not impressed, that's fine. That's fine. They're going to have their opportunity to prove who and what they are in the finals. And the other thing is, they're going to get a long rest. They're going to get a long rest. My concern would be if you want to steal a game, and maybe they will steal that game, because you know that the Spurs and the Thunder are going to beat the hell out of each other. They're already banged up on both sides. So if there's a chance to steal a game and steal the home court, it's in game one, except the Knicks are going to be off for a long time. A long, long time. My only concern for that would be they're going to lose their edge. They're going to lose their momentum because, man, they feel great about themselves right now, and they should. And they should. Now, they handled it well here in the East waiting for the Cavs. But that's waiting for the Cavs. Let's not forget the Cavs. They had to wait for the Cavs. But the Cavs did enter the Eastern Conference Finals with a 500 record. We talked about that last week. I still can't believe that. How do you get to the Eastern Conference Finals with a 500 record in the postseason? That tells you all you need to know about the Cavs. They just weren't that good. Why would you not enjoy this? I think it's a blast. But then again, I love Knicks fan. I love that energy. Believe me, Powder is going to love that energy. Finally, C-Town showing up. Chris in C-Town. Hey, at Jim Rome, the Knicks killed us 4-0, but it's almost like we killed them. Signed, Kenny Atkinson's Analytics.
3: Ron and Nicole were physically dead, and it's almost like they killed me.
0: All right, so I've heard that soundbite. By my calculation, 2.48 million times on this show. But that was one of the rare times where it actually worked.
4: Oh.
0: Ken and SA, Rome, I agree with Kenny Atkinson. Analytically, I have sex with supermodels. Sign, Ken and SA. That's what I'm saying.
5: Sex with me.
4: Analytically.
0: Hey, Ken, my guy. That's not how analytics work. Neither is the way that Atkinson is using them.
4: 2 out of 3, you expected.
0: That's not how the scoreboard works either when the beard says, honestly, the better team didn't win.
6: We are the better team.
0: Like I said, oh, you're the better team. Well, then I'm the better basketball player than you are.
6: Gene,
0: no,
6: I
0: okay.
6: Feel like we are
0: I'm
6: the
0: better
6: team.
0: Basketball player than you were when you were prime, beard. As long as we're going by who we think the better team is or the expected score, what a great world that'd be to live in. I want to live in that world where I can just go by expected score and not actual score and what I think, but not what actually is. I want to live in their world. That must be a great way to live. All right, when we come back, still wide open. If you want to hit me up on anything, go ahead. I've got some other things that I want to hit on. Some really interesting things. For instance, I don't know if you know this, but today is the anniversary of one of the greatest baseball plays ever, made by an outfielder. Now, I said one of, because I think if you know me, my favorite defensive play ever was Kevin Mitchell barehanding a ball, outstretched arm, over his head. This, however, is one of the greatest plays I've ever seen an outfielder make. We'll hit that when we come back, and more.
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0: a home run. And that's with a baseball cap. That's not John Olerud out there with a helmet where he took it off his head. He takes it off his head. He crashes into the wall. And it goes for a home run. He's looking around. Where'd the ball go? Over the fence, my guy. Another one of the reasons I love Jose Canseco. One of my favorite plays ever. Like, he's tracking it all the way. Has his glove up, about to make a play on the ball, and missed it altogether and took it off of his head. 33 years ago today, my guy, happy anniversary. He used to come on the shows back in the day. I remember I tried to get him, and no, I was going to say, I tried to get him on, and they said, well, are you going to pay me or put me up in a hotel room? I'm like, no, we don't pay guests. But then I remember that wasn't him. That was actually Lenny Dykstra that said that. Anyway, Jose was amazing. A 40-40 dude. I'm watching his play. It's just incredible. I can't watch that enough. Anyway, happy anniversary, my dude. My man could have played in the enhanced games. He would have been perfect for the enhanced games. Remember back in the day when Jose was saying, he was fearless about it. He's like, hey, man, I'm the one that brought roids to baseball. You're welcome. Jose would, like, on the record, when he wrote that book, like, I did that. I'm the grandfather of roids. Y'all owe me a debt of gratitude. He would have been perfect for the enhanced games. All right, hour number three coming up. We'll talk about the enhanced games. Seemed like such a good idea, right? Let everybody roid out of their minds, and then they're going to set all sorts of world records. That's not what happened. How about the Golden Knights being a game away from the Cup Final?
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0: This gal says, can I get you something? I'm like, can I get a beer? Sure. What do you want? What do you have? You got a Heineken? Yep. I'd have one of those, please. $8.25. I'm like, awesome. Keep the change. I know this is not a new thing.
1: What?
0: It's just not a, exactly. It's just not a positive development. I liked it much better when you took my money, and when you took my money, you at least made me feel better by letting me drink for free. Luckily, though, sat at a good table. Jano found her one slot machine that she plays, and we both got over and both left with more than we came with, and I didn't have to pay some table tax. Nor did anybody take credit for my stack. At Jet Stink writes, the 1999 Rams won the Super Bowl at plus 15,000. Can you hear the drums? That's a Raider fan. No, bro, I cannot hear the drums. Hey, man, dude, hit it, dude. Hit it. I will be the first one to give you credit. Again, I'm not here to hate, nor am I here to root against you. I'm just saying, you're not winning at all this year. Now we're done. See you tomorrow. Thank you very much. We're out.
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10: Cleveland, Ohio. And on this Memorial Day, we remember all the men and women who paid the ultimate sacrifice for our country. And tonight at Rocket Arena, Cavs and Knicks will play game 4. Can the Knicks complete the sweep? Can the Cavs keep their season alive?
11: Knicks offense a little stagnant as Brunson goes against Hart. Gets inside, scoop layup off the glass. He has mastered that shot. And Obi, nice feed inside, and Towns with the flush. Jalen Brunson, 1 of 4 to start. He's had a couple of slow starts as Towns fires up another three and hits another three. Hart looking cross court. Wade, his first shot of the night. Towns the rebound. Knicks look to push again. Beautiful pass, Hart. Ananobi gathers and throws it down. Brunson falling away, puts it up, puts it in. Brunson with 15 to go with 5 assists.
12: The very best footwork in this league, regardless of position. Jalen Brunson.
11: One of the best rebounders in basketball. Thought about a three, drives on Allen, head down, gets inside, layup is good as he goes crashing to the floor.
12: The rebounding never changed. He did it every single night. That's a commitment and a sacrifice for your teammates.
11: Deuce McBride knocks down the three-pointer.
10: This really is incredible what they're doing night in and night out.
11: As Towns drives down a lane, scoop layup is good. Shamet with the steal. Shamet feeds on Anobi with the flush. Shot clock at 7. McBride leaves in, tough shot, gets it to go. Everything going down for the Knicks. And Proctor will just dribble it out. Chance of let's go, Knicks. It's over. Believe it, Knicks fans, for the first time in 27 years, the New York Knicks are going to the NBA Finals. The dream season continues, and hopes of ending a decades-long championship drought are very much alive.

0: three at bats is enough.
1: Yeah, well, and hopefully the Dodgers, maybe, you know, a nice little pounding tonight of Kyle Freeland, and he gets four plus at bats. All right, and then Brad, if you want to take those four guys, Spencer Steer, Shohei Ohtani, Trent Grisham, and Teo Hernandez, and you think all four are going to get a hit and we're going to sweep the board, what are those odds on BetMGM for those four guys all to get a hit?
2: Oh, you're looking at a cool plus 269. Nice, as always. Fade or follow that is up to you. An update, the Cubs still stink, already down 2-0.
1: Oh, already down 2-0.
2: Yep, already.
1: Oh, man. The Pirates.
2: Pain, misery.
1: He's on the mound for you got Ashcraft on the mound for the Pirates. Jeez.
2: Yep.
1: Oh, my goodness. So the Cubbies have authored two 10-game winning streaks this year, and they're in the midst of a 9-game losing streak right now. Oh, boy. Oh, boy.
2: Yeah, kill me
1: now. It's going from bad to worse. All right, well, luckily we got our guy Nick Friedel, fellow Cubs fan. Coming up next, our Odyssey Sports NBA Insider. He will be with us right next on...
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0: And I just don't know how you make up for all those pitching injuries, but they are intriguing, to say the least, one way or another. All right, we'll take a short break. When we come back, we'll hit our three-point stance on the Tennessee Titans. He's Brad Evans. I'm Pat Boyle. 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
11: 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Travis Meyer, Alan Crone, and Stacia Knight, the Oklahoma weather experts, exclusively on 1170 News on 6 Now.
12: Plan on flying? In order to board domestic flights, your driver's license or state-issued ID must be a real ID. Learn how to get your real ID today at tsa.gov/real ID or visit your local DMV.
11: This is KOTV Tulsa, KXBL HD2 Tulsa, KHTT HD2 Muskogee, KBOO HD2 Henrietta.